more of an angle until things are almost ridiculous. Maurice Ravel wanted this piece played more slowly. Problem was, it was never slow enough to suit him. When he finally took over and played it himself, a critic complained that it was unutterably slow. Sometimes artists need a little perspective. They don't realize their audience is falling asleep. Some moderately paced music coming up.

Pentadra performing La Mancha by Canadian composer Denis Plante, who left us just 18 months ago. Hi, I'm Jake Armerding. So glad to be listening to music with you. So, a pavane is a slow processional dance, as of course you know. Maurice Ravel intended this one to be played very slowly, the kind of thing where it wasn't possible to play it too slowly for him. Did you ever have a manager like that or someone you had to answer to who just kept asking for more and more and more of something until it was just this side of ridiculous? A critic complained that when Ravel would play it, it was, quote, unutterably slow. I'll try to keep up the pace for this one for you. And don't worry, I'll bear any weight of Ravel's disapproval. I'll tell him it was all my idea.

Taiji Owe leading the Minnesota Orchestra, Pavane pour un Infant Defunt, Pavane for a Dead Princess by Maurice Ravel. How do you feel about comparisons? If you're a violinist, do you like being called the next Itzhak Perlman? I think I would, but comparisons they're kind of the ultimate double-edged sword. They're always meant well, but in the end, you can never be more than just another version of the person you're being compared to, right? Chopin's nocturnes were compared to John Field's. John Field originally invented the form. Until Chopin's nocturnes became so famous, Field began to be compared to Chopin. I think they were both lovely. I want everybody to win. Here's Nocturne No. 11 by John Field.

The wonderfully patient playing of Elizabeth Joy Rowe. That was Nocturne No. 11 by John Fields. Less is Mozart, coming up.

To make the difficult look easy, that's the mark of a pro. Here's a piece by Mozart that sounds simple, but he could only write like this after he'd done much more complicated stuff like The Marriage of Figaro. At that point, he had the experience to reduce what he was writing to the bare essentials, kind of boil it down and pull off that elusive less is more quality. Here's a very little night music.

Leipzig Gewandhaus Orchestra playing a very little night music, just a tiny bit, by Mozart. Stephen Sondheim via Tony Rice coming up next.

I don't know if you're a Tony Rice fan. He was one of my heroes growing up. I listened to him reinvent bluegrass guitar in the 80s, especially when he joined forces with Bela Fleck. Bluegrass couldn't really contain Tony. He ended up exploring, leaking into other genres like jazz. He made this great record of guitar duets with a friend called River Suite for two guitars, and the second track was a cover of Send in the Clowns. I was probably the last person on the planet to hear that song, and I just thought it was the most gorgeous thing. And I never, ever would have guessed that the man who owned Broadway for the last half of the 20th century, the great Stephen Sondheim, was the composer. Here's another of Sondheim's tunes from the musical of the same name. It's Anyone Can Whistle.

What are your thoughts on tribute bands? Most folks would say they're great as long as you don't take them too seriously. Manage your expectations. Classical music has its own tribute bands. It just disguises them with classier lingo. This, for example, is an homage to Mozart by no less a genius than Peter Tchaikovsky. In this one, the composer tried to, quote, curate a musical conversation between Mozart and Thelonious Monk. It's the Mozart Admiration Society coming up.

Some music for the folks who push the boats through the canals of Venice. It's Gondoliera by Moritz Moszkowski. Martin West leading the San Francisco Ballet Orchestra. Hi, I'm Jake Armerding. So glad to be listening to music with you. Glad for your company. Here is the Symphony by Luigi Boccherini.

The Orchestra of the 18th Century. They sound great for being 300 years old. That's the Symphony by Luigi Boccherini. It's the Mozart Admiration Society coming up next.

Here's an orchestral suite from Tchaikovsky, written as a tribute to Wolfgang Amadeus Mozart on the 100th anniversary of his opera, Don Giovanni. Well, that was nice of him.

one genius composer's tribute to another, the Mozartiana, Orchestral Suite No. 4 by Peter Tchaikovsky, the Stuttgart Radio Symphony Orchestra led by Neville Marriner. Sir Neville Marriner, pardon me. So what's the first thing everyone says when the baby pictures arrive? The baby looks like you. He has your nose. She has your eyes. They're tracing the genes, you know. It's always fascinating. And a little narcissistic, if you think about it also. Only in a good way. Music ancestry kind of works the same way. According to composer John Batiste, the parents of this next piece were Mozart and jazz icon Thelonious Monk, which totally gets the originality award for today. And the piece looks a little like both of them.

We're in a season of Greek mythology. Everybody's doing it. Hollywood's got us all going back to classical literature, and I say, good on them. That stuff is catnip to me. I'm always excited about the Greek myths. I don't know why, but I don't question it. In the story of Orpheus and Eurydice, as of course you recall, Eurydice has died and resides in the underworld, and the legendary musician Orpheus decides to try to get her back. So he takes his lute with him, as one must, makes his way to Hades, where he plays so beautifully that the gods cut him a break and say he can take Eurydice back on the condition that he not look back at her. Well, you can probably guess what happens, and it's not a positive outcome. I mean, come on, this is Greek drama. They invented the tragedy. Here's some music by Christoph Gluck from earlier on in the journey when Orpheus is passing through the Elysian fields. Before he looks back, don't look back.

You either come back home or you shake the dust from your feet and never come back. It all depends on how you feel about your hometown. This might be Wales' best-known female composer, and she loved Wales as much as it loved her. She spent her whole life in the town of Barry, except for a few years in London, where she was homesick the whole time. A hometown girl, coming up this hour. Here's a piece whose title sounds a lot like a recent Broadway play, but it's not. It's a tune by 16th century composer and lutenist John Johnson called Good Night and Good Rest.

Lutenist Jacob Lindberg performing Good Night and Good Rest by fellow lutenist John Johnson from the 16th century. Hi, I'm Jake Armerding. So glad to be listening to music with you. It's the best. For 10 points, composer Ann Dudley won an Oscar for the music to what movie? I don't think you'll get it, so I'll just tell you it was The Full Monty. You might think they'd have gone with a male composer for that fabulous film. If you've seen it, you'll know what I mean by that, but I am so very glad they didn't. Clearly, they made the right choice. Here's one she wrote for a British TV series called Poldark. It's called Soft is the Wind.

The Vienna Radio Symphony Orchestra featuring violinist Esther Abrami performing Metal on Gwynns. That's the Old Cornish for Soft as the Wind by composer Anne Dudley. Let's keep it right here in the UK. We'll head down to Wales. Grace Williams, Welsh composer. She might be Wales's best known woman composer, and she was as devoted to her country as it was to her. Apart from a couple years in London, where she was homesick the whole time, she spent her whole life in the same town, the town of Barry. Born there, died there. She went back to her childhood for some tunes she grew up with for this next series of pieces, which ended up some of her most beloved. It's her Fantasia on Welsh Nursery Tunes, performed by the London Symphony Orchestra.

Many of the titles of Beethoven's pieces suffered from an affliction called the publisher strikes back. You know, publishers, they always want to feel involved. So here comes Beethoven's string quartet number 10, nicknamed the Harp Quartet. A marketing device by the publisher, that nickname. In this case, it refers to a veritable plethora of pizzicato in the first movement. It's pretty involved. Pairs of members of the quartet are trading off, alternating notes in an arpeggio, a lot like the plucking of a harp. You know, you can also just hire a harpist.

Cyprus String Quartet performing the Harp String Quartet number 10 by Beethoven. Caroline Shaw dips into the Psalms coming up.

Here's a choral piece from composer and Pulitzer Prize winner Caroline Shaw, so, you know, I'm automatically on board. It's a setting of a few verses from Psalm 84, and the title is from the one that goes, "The sparrow found a house, and the swallow her nest." Here is "And the Swallow."

25 years of marriage is a wonderful milestone, worthy of celebration. Two full-time musicians celebrating 25 years of marriage is more like an Olympic feat. It might call for something more than a nice bottle of champagne. The great thing about a marriage like that is, you probably know a composer or two who would write you both a double concerto. The rest of that story and the rest of that concerto coming up.

Fine ending. The Imani Winds performing Startin' Somethin' by Jeff Scott. In the United States, we take a perverse pride in mispronouncing words. On occasion, one of those is the habanera. The correct pronunciation does not make use of the Y sound. As you know, this is a variety of hot pepper, the hottest one that I've had the guts to try. My wife once worked in a restaurant kitchen near Wall Street. She reports that when the pepper gets much hotter than a habanero, her Latino co-workers would simply call it caliente, just hot. As I'm sure you also know, the habanero is a style of Cuban dance music. It means music from Havana, Cuba.

Little piece called Habanera. It's a hot pepper, and it's hot music from Havana, Cuba, by John Musto, performed by Min Kwan. Speaking of hot, do you remember the movie Heat, where Pacino and De Niro finally have a scene together in the restaurant, and it's like, ah! It's so gratifying seeing these two great leading actors on screen together. Something like that happened in 1947 when the legendary Benny Goodman asked the legendary Aaron Copland to write him a concerto. And he did. The deal they struck was Goodman paid Copland the substantial sum of $2,000, about 30 grand in today's money, for the music and exclusive performing rights for 2 years. It was agreed. Copland delivered the piece a couple years later. They ran into a little problem at that point because Goodman kept delaying the first performance, you know, pushing out that two-year exclusivity thing. So Copland had to schedule one a couple years out, a premiere, to put pressure on him. Kind of the way Pacino puts a little pressure on De Niro.

Pro Musica Chamber Orchestra featuring clarinetist Robert Spring. It's the Clarinet Concerto by Aaron Copland, written for Benny Goodman. We're celebrating 25 years coming up next.

Joanne Polk performing Les Rêves de Colombine by Amy Beach. The Anniversary Concerto coming up next.

25 years of marriage is a wonderful milestone worthy of celebration. A couple of full-time musicians celebrating 25 years of marriage, it's more like an Olympic feat. It might just call for something more than a nice bottle of champagne. The great thing about a marriage like that is you probably have an in with a composer or two who could write you both a double concerto. This just happened to be the case for the violinist Jamie Laredo and the cellist Sharon Robinson. They got composer Richard Danielpour to write this for them. Here is the Ariane movement from In the Arms of the Beloved, featuring the couple themselves.

Any travel plans this summer? If you happen to be traveling down the coast of Valencia Province in Spain, which I highly recommend, you might consider making a stop in the little beach town of Benicassim. May I also recommend playing this music as you roll into town, because it was written for the town by this composer, who also just happened to be on his summer vacation. Music de vacaciones, coming up.

Ricardo Chailly, conducting the Leipzig Gewandhaus Orchestra. The Intermezzo No. 4, it started its life as a rather introverted solo piano piece by Johannes Brahms and was orchestrated some years later. Beautifully. Hi, I'm Jake Armerding. So glad to be listening to music with you. Here is a piece by Jennifer Hignan with a rather flowery title, but this is a celebration of summer. So why not be flowery? It's called Summer Shimmers Across the Glass of Green Ponds from Scenes from the Poet's Dream by Hignan.

The Lark Quartet with pianist Gary Graffman performing Summer Shimmers Across the Glass of Green Ponds from Scenes from the Poet's Dreams by Jennifer Higdon. 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If you happen to be traveling down the coast of Valencia, Spain, and I wouldn't blame you at all, in the slightest, you will eventually come to the beach resort town of Benicassim. And it was here that composer Joaquin Rodrigo spent the summer of 1943. Rough life, Joaquin. He had a nice enough time that he immortalized that summer in a concerto he called the Summer Concerto.

The Royal Philharmonic Orchestra, led by conductor José Serrurier, featuring violinist Michael Gutmann. The Summer Concerto, Concerto de Estío, by Joaquín Rodrigo, written for the little town of Benicassim in Valencia, Spain.

The French composer Maurice Gustave Durufle was also an organist, musicologist, and a teacher. Here is conductor John Wilson leading the Sinfonia of London, performing Durufle's Three Dances.

It's conductor John Wilson leading the Sinfonia of London, Three Dances by the French organist, musicologist, and composer Maurice Durflet.

Most of the time, a rumor is not rooted in anything that makes sense. Rumors can come from anywhere. This music was written by a composer who had a rumor swirl around him nearly his whole life. And his actions didn't really help the rumor. He kind of added fuel to the rumor mill fire. You'll hear what the rumor was, why people believed it, when we hear this music in about a half an hour.

It's always great to have your company as we enjoy music through the night. I'm Jalene Kahn. Here's a performance by the Northern Chamber Orchestra with conductor Nicholas Ward. They'll play Don Quixote Suite by Georg Philipp Telemann.

Don Quixote Suite by Georg Philipp Telemann. Nicholas Ward conducted the Northern Chamber Orchestra on Music Through the Night. Coming up, we'll hear music by a composer who thought he was Irish through and through, but turns out that part of his heritage was a big fib told to him by his mother. Still, he wrote music that's incredibly Irish, and we'll hear that along with the fib coming up in about a minute.

When you're a kid, your parents might tell you these little fibs, right? Usually in order to keep you safe or get you to eat your vegetables. Well, as a kid, this composer's mother told him that he was born in Dublin, Ireland. She changed the story after her husband left her when he found out that his son had been conceived by another man. Victor Herbert was not born in Ireland. He was born in France and baptized in Germany. But he did keep part of his Irish story. This is Victor Herbert's Irish Rhapsody.

Joanne Faletta conducted the Ulster Orchestra with Victor Herbert's Irish Rhapsody on Music Through the Night. Violin virtuoso Niccolo Paganini had to fight off the rumor mills during his lifetime. He had a bit of a mysterious persona, and people believed that he sold his soul to the devil for his talents on violin. He didn't really help out these rumors. The rumors were heightened by the fact that Paganini never let anyone see or hear him practice violin. This is a performance by the Mozart String Trio. They're joined by guitarist Anthea Gifford. They'll play Terzetto by Niccolo Paganini.

Terzetto by Niccolo Paganini. The Mozart String Trio was joined by guitarist Anthea Gifford on Music Through the Night.

At one point in his career, Antonín Dvořák wrote a trilogy of pieces. Those were inspired by nature, life, and love. This piece is in the nature category, which, as we know, is both a life-giving and destructive force. Yes, this music is inspired by nature, but also Shakespeare. Specifically, the story of Othello. Dvorak's Othello Overture, performed here by the Oslo Philharmonic Orchestra under conductor Marius Janssens.

Before Antonin Dvorak came to the United States to teach, he went on a farewell tour in Czech cities. And that music was a part of his farewell tour. Dvorak conducted the premiere of that in the late 1800s. Otello Overture by Dvorak. Maris Janssens conducted the Oslo Philharmonic Orchestra on Music Through the Night. It's great to have your company tonight. I hope you're doing well.

There comes a time in everyone's life that you realize that you, too, are now a bird watcher. This is a subtle change. Sometimes you enjoy watching birds here and there. The next thing you know, you have books and binoculars that you carry everywhere with you. If you're into birding, this piece of music is going to introduce us to a popular bird, the goldfinch, a tiny little bird with a red and white face. Those colors contrast its yellow and black wings. And what instrument better than to imitate a bird? Here's flutist Manuela Weisler with Musica Vitae, playing Vivaldi's Flute Concerto No. 3 called The Goldfinch.

The Goldfinch, Flute Concerto No. 3 by Vivaldi. That was flutist Manuela Weisler with Musica Vitae. We also heard Ulf Soderberg playing harpsichord. Symphony No. 5 by Jean Sibelius also has a bird appearance. In the final movement, you'll hear the awe that Sibelius found himself in when he thought of the rustle of wings and swan songs as the swan prepared for flight.

0: The finale of that symphony has been called the greatest of all time. It took Jean Sibelius about 6 years to finish that symphony. It's his Symphony No. 5. We heard the Boston Symphony Orchestra, led by conductor Colin Davis, on Music Through the Night. 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What a great variety we have coming up. A piece for solo harp, we'll hear a violin concerto, and a Mozart piano sonata. I hope you can stick around.
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0: Temperatures overnight tonight will be in the low 70s in the Twin Cities. Later today, we're back in the 90s. Mostly sunny and low to mid 90s in the Twin Cities. Sunshine, highs around 90 again Thursday, and a pretty good chance of rain and storms Thursday night.

0: She's such a special composer, I think, and one that deserves all the recognition that she's only now starting to get. A woman of many firsts. And, you know, I think that incredibly vast range of influences that she brings into her music is very, very unique, and it's very personal.
1: That's violinist Randall Goosby talking about American composer Florence Price. Goosby will play a violin concerto by Price coming up, and we'll hear more about this composer and this piece of music. That's in about 5 minutes.

The New Tyrolean Waltz by Sophia Duschak. Tyrolean, referring to the Western Austrian state in the Alps, Tyrol. That was harpist Kyunghee Kim Sutra on Music Through the Night. This violin concerto by Florence Price was written in 1952, the year before her sudden death. This was just as she was getting to explore possibilities with her music in Europe. So the manuscript of this piece was never published. It was actually considered lost after Florence Price's daughter died in the mid-1970s. This piece of music was one of many that was found in a home in Chicago that Price lived in when she died, a piece of music that almost never got to see the light of day. Violinist Randall Goosby and the Philadelphia Orchestra play Florence Price's Violin Concerto No. 2.

Violin Concerto No. 2 by American composer Florence Price. Yannick Nézet-Séguin conducted the Philadelphia Orchestra. The soloist was Randall Gooseby. A Mozart piano sonata is coming up in just a minute. I'm Jalene Kahn. It's great to have your company.

pianist Leon Fleischer and Mozart's Piano Sonata No. 4 on Music Through the Night. 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There's a bit of a mystery about how this piece of music came to be. The composer, Paul Dukas, told his friend that he had lost a wager, and this piece of music would be him paying his debt. There appears to be an actual bet, but nobody really knows with who or what they were betting on. But this was the prize, La Perie, The Fairy, by Paul Dukas.

La Prairie, or The Fairy by Paul Dukas. Pierre Boulez conducted the New York Philharmonic on Music Through the Night. When you hear a piece of music that you really like, but you don't catch what it is or who wrote it, you can find all that out from our on-air playlist. 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

When a craving hits, you have to satisfy it. Otherwise, it can just become an obsession. This happens to me, usually this time of day, with chocolate. Sometimes you find yourself in the mood for chocolate, but other times you want some carrots and dip. Whatever you're craving, I hope you can satisfy that tonight. When you're craving a certain type of music, we can help you out with those cravings. We have about a dozen custom streams on our website that will give you exactly the sound that you're looking for. There's a stream for peaceful piano tunes, one to help you sleep, and a couple if you like movie music. Right now, we're going to take a sampling from our guitar stream and hear an original piece written and performed by Frederick Hand.

Frederick Hand is an Emmy-winning composer who's written music for TV like Sesame Street and soap operas, and also for movies. Movies that have starred Leonardo DiCaprio, Robert De Niro, and Meryl Streep. But above all, Frederick Hand says he's a guitarist who loves to doodle and improv. That was A Doodle by Frederick Hand, Romantic Etude. This piece of music tells a story about a princess who's dancing by herself in the woods. Then all of a sudden, she notices that a bear is watching her. It's intimidating at first, but eventually the bear wins her over, and they start dancing together. And as you can imagine with a good fairy tale, that bear turns into a prince. Duet Concertino by Richard Strauss.

Richard Strauss wrote that piece of music for a friend of his, a bassoonist who played with the Vienna Philharmonic. It's called Duet Concertino. We heard bassoonist Eugenio Arrue and clarinetist Nicole Kern with the German Chamber Philharmonic, led by conductor Paavo Järvi.

Peter Tchaikovsky loved writing music for Sleeping Beauty. The entire score is nearly 4 hours long. Next, we're going to hear a pretty piece from Sleeping Beauty. It's Rose Adagio.

Rose Adagio from Sleeping Beauty by Tchaikovsky. Herbert von Karajan conducted the Berlin Philharmonic on Music Through the Night. Joaquin Rodrigo is a composer who was blind since he was 3 years old, so he needed help sometimes getting music on paper. And it was Gaspar Cassado in the late 1940s that helped him get this piece of music on paper, Concerto in Gallant Style.

Joaquin Rodrigo is probably best known for his guitar concertos, but he wrote a couple for cello, too. And he wrote that one at the request of Gaspar Cassado in the late 1940s. The two worked together on it, sometimes until the wee hours of the night. Concerto in Gallant Style by Rodrigo. We heard cellist Robert Cohen and the London Symphony Orchestra with conductor Enrique Batiz.

Perhaps the first woman to be recognized as a composer was a woman named Hildegard von Bingen. In the 12th century, she spent most of her life in an isolated monastery. She was a visionary, a prophet, and a pioneer who wrote books on biology, botany, medicine, and the arts. When it comes to music, Hildegard didn't start writing music until she was 38 years old. She wrote it for the nuns in her monastery. And luckily for us, Hildegard von Bingen left behind a treasure trove of music in her long life. But most of that music has only been recorded in the last 50 years. That's 800 years after her death. Coming up in about 15 minutes, we'll hear a song by Hildegard von Bingen. I hope you can stick around.

Joanne Polk playing music by Amy Beach called A Hermit Thrush at Morn. A hermit thrush, a tiny, cute little friendly bird. Hey there, I'm Jalene Kahn. I hope you're doing well. Thanks a lot for being here with me to enjoy these performances. Coming up, a piece of music that tells a love story. It is a bittersweet love story, and it partly reminisces about love lost. That's in about 20 minutes. Here's the Sinfonia from Bach's Cantata No. 169.

Academia Byzantina with Stefano De Michele playing organ. That was Sinfonia from Bach's Cantata No. 169. When you think about the first composer, that'd be hard to answer. But when it comes to women, we know that it's probably a woman named Hildegard von Bingen. She was around in the 12th century and spent most of her life in an isolated monastery. That's where she did some incredible things for a woman during her time. She was an expert in biology, medicine, and the arts. But she didn't start writing music until she was almost 40. She wrote hundreds of songs, most of them only recorded in the last 50 years. Here's one of those songs, probably one of her more popular today. It's called O Fire of the Paraclete.

Anonymous 4 with O Fire of the Paraclete by Hildegard von Bingen. She's featured in a special about women in classical music called Distinguished Rebels. We publish that for Women's History Month, but you can listen to it anytime. 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

This piece of music tells a bittersweet love story about two people, former lovers, who meet again in their old age. The music takes you through their reunion and the way they reminisce about lost love. Ballet de Cour by Gabrielle Pierney, performed here by Chamber Music Palm Beach.

Palais de Cour by Gabrielle Pierney. That was Chamber Music Palm Beach on Music Through the Night. Music by Norwegian composer Edvard Grieg is coming up in just a minute.

Just as Jean Sibelius helped Finland create a musical identity, Edvard Grieg did that for Norway. Here's some of his Norwegian-flavored music, Norwegian Dances, number 2, 3, and 4.

a couple of Norwegian dances by Norwegian composer Edvard Grieg. Petri Sakari conducted the Iceland Symphony Orchestra on Music Through the Night.

Do you ever watch those reality dating shows and know that some couples, probably closer to all of them, are not going to make it? And you wonder, how do they not see this? You might have wondered that if you knew Hector Berlioz when he started a relationship in his mid-20s. He fell in love with an actress who appeared to be uninterested in him. She inspired this symphony. We'll hear a movement from the symphony and more about their relationship coming up in 45 minutes.

Music by Agustin Barrios, performed by guitarist David Russell. Hear more performances like that on our guitar stream. 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Hey there, it's great to have your company. I'm Jalene Kahn. Whatever instrument you play or like to listen to the most, there's probably an arrangement for that instrument of this piece of music. It's called Stanchion, or Serenade, by Franz Schubert. This is the piano arrangement arranged by Franz Liszt and performed here by Oksana Yablonskaya.

Franz Liszt arranged that piece of music for solo piano. It's Stanchion, or Serenade, by Franz Schubert. And we just heard Oksana Yablonskaya perform. A little bit of Mozart is next. The Chamber Orchestra of Lausanne with Mozart's Divertimento No. 1.

Yehudi Menuhin, conducting Chamber Orchestra of Lausanne with Mozart's Divertimento No. 1. Not every day you hear a concerto written for double bass. That's what you'll hear performed next in just a minute.

Giovanni Bottesini was a composer and conductor in the 1800s, also a double bass virtuoso. That is the instrument he wrote this concerto for. Edgar Meyer is the soloist with the St. Paul Chamber Orchestra.

It's not every day you get to hear a double bass concerto. Giovanni Bottesini was an Italian composer from the 1800s, and he was a double bass virtuoso. Playing that music was the St. Paul Chamber Orchestra, soloist Edgar Meyer, under conductor Hugh Wolf.

Hector Berlioz was in his mid-20s when he fell in love with an actress. He pursued her, almost obsessively, for 7 years. And then she finally, maybe reluctantly, accepted his offer to marry him. The two were happy at first, but as you can guess, the relationship eventually floundered. They never really learned each other's language. Berlioz spoke French, the actress spoke English. So that might have caused a couple of arguments, don't you think? It was the relationship with her that inspired Symphonie Fantastique by Hector Berlioz. This is the movement Reveries from that symphony.

Some say that that movement from Symphonie Fantastique is a musical experience that mimics what it's like to be on psychedelics. That's because of the hallucinatory, dreamlike nature of the piece. And because it's been suggested that Berlioz composed part of that music while under the influence of psychedelics. Reveries from Symphonie Fantastique by Hector Berlioz. Paul Perret conducted the Detroit Symphony Orchestra. I'm Jalene Kahn. Thanks for listening with me. Have a great Wednesday.

0: 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And it's a chilly 57 degrees here in Berrien Springs with a sunny day ahead of us this Wednesday, the 29th of July. And we can expect a high temperature right around 80 degrees. 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
1: Live from NPR News in Washington, I'm Windsor Johnston. U.S. Central Command says Iran launched a series of airstrikes on American forces in the Middle East today, though all the missiles were intercepted. U.S. and Saudi forces later struck Iranian-backed militias in Iraq. NPR's Franco Ordonez reports the escalation in fighting came as President Trump met Israeli Prime Minister Benjamin Netanyahu at the White House on Tuesday.
2: Israel wants to keep fighting. Now, it argues it still faces major threats from Iran and Hezbollah and Lebanon and wants to further weaken both. Israel also doesn't want Trump to sign a deal that could limit its ability to defend itself. Now, Trump supports Israel's security, but is focused on ending what is a very unpopular war, reopening the Strait of Hormuz and easing rising prices, especially gas prices.
1: That's NPR's Franco Ordonez reporting. Israeli Prime Minister Benjamin Netanyahu is calling his meeting with President Trump, quote, great. But as NPR's Frank Langfitt reports, many in Israel noticed the tepid greeting at the White House on Tuesday.
3: Netanyahu entered the White House through a side entrance. The meeting was behind closed doors. The Times of Israel said the low-key approach was to avoid the perception that Israel's trying to get the U.S. to restart major strikes on Iran. Netanyahu put a different spin on the meeting to Fox News.
4: One of the best meetings that we've had, and I always hate to disappoint our would-be critics.
3: Netanyahu faces crucial elections in October, and its relationship with the U.S., Israel's top ally, is a big issue here. But Americans increasingly have a negative view of Netanyahu because of Israel's wars in Gaza and Iran. Frank Langford, NPR News, Tel Aviv.
1: Attorneys general from 44 states are calling on the Trump administration to crack down on the prediction market industry. NPR's Bobby Allen reports the top law enforcement officials say the companies are violating state gambling laws.
5: The Trump administration is currently rewriting the federal rules for the prediction market industry. Companies like Kalshi and Polymarket that have thrived in Trump's second term. And Trump officials want them regulated by the federal government as a type of financial investment product, not gambling. But a newly public letter sent by 44 states sends a clear message to regulators in Washington. State officials view prediction markets as having made an end run around state laws and state taxes, especially when it comes to sports betting, which accounts for most of the billions of dollars wagered on Kalshi and Polymarket. But other topics are popular too, like politics and elections. $200 million has already been wagered on the sites ahead of the midterms. Bobby Allen, NPR News.
1: Funeral services for Senator Lindsey Graham are being held today in his home state of South Carolina. A service will be held at the First Baptist Church in Columbia. Graham died this month at the age of 71. He was honored Tuesday at memorial services in Washington. This is NPR. FIFA says it's planning to sell stakes of the World Cup to private investors as a way to raise billions of dollars. NPR's Rafael Nam reports the announcement from soccer's world governing body is sparking sharp criticism.
6: It's a complicated plan. FIFA would create a separate company to oversee all commercial decisions for the Men's and Women's World Cup, as well as to other FIFA tournaments like the Club World Cup. And in this new venture, FIFA would partner with a firm called Thrive Eternal, run by Joshua Kushner, the brother of President Trump's son-in-law, Jared Kushner. Thrive's role will be to bring in new minority investors to this commercial venture, effectively selling a stake to the World Cup and other FIFA tournaments to others. UEFA, though, the body that governs European soccer, strongly opposes the plan, saying, quote, "None of us are the owners of football. It is not FIFA's to sell." Rafael Nam, NPR News.
1: A massive wildfire in southwestern France has forced more than 220,000 people from their homes. The fire has burned an area four times the size of Paris. Officials have ordered an additional 4,000 evacuations today along the country's Atlantic coast. Across Spain, tens of thousands of people have been driven from their homes by huge wildfires. The country is in its fourth heat wave of the summer, with several blazes still burning out of control, including the largest in its recorded history. I'm Windsor Johnston, and you're listening to NPR News from Washington.
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0: 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I'm Teddy Withers here on your classical connection, WAUS. And it's right at 57 degrees with plenty of sunshine in the forecast today and a high right at 80 degrees. Clear skies overnight with a low of 57. Mainly sunny tomorrow, a high of 83. And cloudy on Friday with a mix of clouds and sunshine early, then becoming cloudy later in the day. A chance of some rain Friday, a high of 82. And on Saturday, light rain early, cloudy with a high of 73 degrees, and Sunday, 78 with clouds and sunshine mixed. And we have now the music of Franz Joseph Haydn's Cello Concerto No. 1 in C major, the first movement, Moderato. Here is cellist Matt Heimovitz with the English Chamber Orchestra, Andrew Davis conducting.

That's cellist Matt Heimovitz with the English Chamber Orchestra. Andrew Davis conducting the Moderato, first movement from the Cello Concerto No. 1 in C Major of Franz Joseph Haydn. It's 7:18, and now Guntram from Richard Strauss. We're gonna get some Paganini variations from Johannes Brahms, Book 1. Here's Jean-Yves Thibaudet.

Johnny Thude performing the Paganini variations of Johannes Brahms' Book Number 1. And it's 7:31. This is your Classical Connection, WAUS. A sunny day ahead of us with a high right at 80 degrees is your forecast. And now, the Oboe Concerto Number 8 in G minor from Tommaso Albadoni, A Sink. Here's I Musici featuring Heinz Holliger, oboe.

And for you now, we have the music here of Robert Schumann, Spring Symphony, is the first movement with the Revolutionary and Romantic Orchestra, John Elliott Gardiner conducting.

That's the music of Robert Schumann from the Spring Symphony No. 1 in B-flat major, the first movement, with the Revolutionary and Romantic Orchestra, John Elliott Gardner conducting. It's 7:54 and right at 60 degrees. Today we can expect sunny skies and a high right at 80 degrees. NPR News on the way after the music here of Antonio Vivaldi.

0: Music from Antonio Vivaldi. And that was the final movements from the violin concerto in F minor, the Winter Concerto. Kelwa Chung, featured violinist with the Orchestra of St. Luke's. 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And we are broadcasting from the John and Dee Dee Howard Studios on the beautiful campus of Andrews University. 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
1: Live from NPR News in Washington, I'm Windsor Johnston. President Trump's White House meetings with Israeli Prime Minister Benjamin Netanyahu and Ukrainian President Volodymyr Zelensky are putting two key relationships under fresh scrutiny. NPR's Greg Myrie reports Trump ties with Netanyahu have grown more strained, while his relationship with Zelensky appears to be improving.
2: We all remember the big blow-up they had in the Oval Office last year, but they've met several times since, including twice this month, and they've been steadily rebuilding the relationship. Trump has been treating Zelensky with more respect, especially as Ukraine gained the momentum with its punishing drone strikes against Russia. There were no cameras at the meeting yesterday, and Trump hasn't commented, but Zelensky called it a good meeting. He also received a warm welcome from more than 60 senators from both parties.
1: NPR's Greg Myrie reporting from Kyiv. Dr. Anthony Fauci will testify before the Senate at this hour. Republicans are expected to press him on the federal response to the COVID-19 pandemic, including questions about the virus's origins. NPR's Jonathan Lambert reports.
3: Fauci is headed to the Senate Homeland Security and Government Affairs Committee after getting subpoenaed by Kentucky Senator Rand Paul. The two have sparred for years over the COVID-19 pandemic. Paul believes the coronavirus came from a lab and has repeatedly alleged that Fauci covered up evidence. Fauci has pushed back against such claims, maintaining he's open to the lab leak theory, but that existing evidence supports the virus jumping from an animal to a human. Questions will likely center on over 1,000 pages of Fauci's private notes released by the senator over the weekend. Paul claims that there are discrepancies between how Fauci talked about COVID origins in public and in private. But scientists accuse Paul of cherry-picking examples from early in the pandemic when there was a lot of uncertainty. Jonathan Lambert, NPR News.
1: The National Guard will move thousands of troops deployed to Washington, D.C. into more permanent housing after awarding a contract to a local apartment company. NPR's Kat Lonsdorf reports the deployment to the city has been extended through 2029.
4: The National Guard Bureau announced the $292 million contract with Placemaker, a company that has several buildings of furnished apartments throughout D.C. The Bureau called the contract, quote, the largest interagency lodging acquisition in National Guard history. It'll provide up to 2,000 apartments. Until now, thousands of Guard members from more than 20 states have been staying in hotels scattered throughout the region since last August. Researchers have estimated the total cost of maintaining the Guard deployment through Trump's term to be around $4 billion. The government estimates this contract will cut the lodging portion of that cost by about half. Kat Lonsdorf, NPR News, Washington.
1: This is NPR News. Funeral services for Senator Lindsey Graham will be held today in his home state of South Carolina. A public procession will stop at the State House before a service at First Baptist Church in Columbia. Graham, who served in the Senate for more than two decades, died earlier this month at the age of 71. Kentucky Governor Andy Beshear says Senator Mitch McConnell should share details on his health or resign. The ultimatum comes as the former Republican leader continues to miss votes more than a month after being hospitalized. Lisa Autry of member station WKYU reports.
5: Governor Andy Beshear says he's received no word from McConnell, despite sending him two letters asking him to explain his ongoing absence from the Senate. McConnell has been away from Congress since June 14th from what his office said was due to a fall and pneumonia. Beshear says anyone else in the hospital for more than a month would be expected to be more transparent.
6: the voters, who are the boss of all of us that are elected, deserve to see a little bit more and hear a little bit more about how the senator is doing.
5: McConnell's office has released two photos of the 84-year-old supposedly from a rehab center, as well as a statement from his doctor that said McConnell hasn't been cleared for normal duties. For NPR News, I'm Lisa Autry in Bowling Green, Kentucky.
1: The world's first museum dedicated to AI-generated art is now open in Los Angeles. Dataland features immersive exhibits that use artificial intelligence to create evolving digital artwork. Organizers say the goal is to explore how AI and human creativity can work together. This is NPR.
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0: And this is your classical connection, WAUS. It's right at 60 degrees and a sunny day ahead of us. We can expect the high temperature right at 80 degrees. And I'm Teddy Withers. Good morning to you. Pleasant week ahead of us weather-wise. Today, once again, sunny and 80. Tomorrow, sunny, 83. Friday, mostly cloudy and high right at 83 degrees. Looks like some rain Saturday and cooler with the high of 73 degrees. And we're going to get right back into some music here with the Norfolk Rhapsody No. 1 from Refn Williams. Here's the new Philharmonia Orchestra, Sir Adrian Bolt conducting.

That's the Norfolk Symphony No. 1 from Riff on Williams with the New Philharmonia Orchestra, Sir Adrian Bolt conducting, and it's 8:17. And now William Levi Dawson's Hope in the Night from the Negro Folk Symphony. Niamh Yarvey and the Detroit Symphony Orchestra here.

Niemi Arvi conducting the Detroit Symphony Orchestra with the Hope in the Night from the Negro Folk Symphony of William Levi Dawson, all here on your Classical Connection, WAUS. It is 8:27. Good morning to you. And here now, the Rondo Allegro, the third movement from Mozart's Clarinet Concerto in A Major. David Schifrin, clarinet, and the Mostly Mozart Orchestra. Gerard Schwartz conducting.

Music from Mozart's Clarinet Concerto in A Major, the Rondo Allegro, third movement, David Schifrin, clarinet, and the Mostly Mozart Orchestra, Gerard Schwartz conducting. And it's now 8:37. For you now, the United States Air Force Heritage of America Band with the Poet and Peasant Overture from Franz von Suppé, Major Larry H. Lang conducting.

The Poet and Peasant Overture from Franz von Suppé, the United States Air Force Heritage of America Band, Major Larry H. Lang conducting. It's 8:47, and for you now on WAUS, the theme and variations from Anton Vanderhorst, Symphony No. 1. Here's the Royal Concertgebouw Orchestra.

0: Music there from Anton van der Horst. That was the Symphony No. 1, the theme and variation, final movement with the Royal Concertgebouw Orchestra.
1: Live from NPR News in Washington, I'm Windsor Johnston. Dr. Anthony Fauci, who helped lead the nation's COVID-19 response, is on Capitol Hill at this hour. Just a few minutes ago, he invoked the Fifth Amendment, refusing to testify before the Senate Homeland Security Committee about the origins of the virus. Committee Chairman Rand Paul has long accused Fauci of misleading Congress about the pandemic and U.S.-funded research.
2: I hope today Dr. Fauci will come clean, admit it was a mistake to fund dangerous research in China, admit that the risk of this dangerous research exceeded any possible benefits, ask forgiveness, and pledge to help our government devise safeguards so a man-made epidemic never happens again.
1: Dr. Fauci has maintained he never misled Congress and says the accusations against him are false. President Trump and Israeli Prime Minister Benjamin Netanyahu held talks at the White House on Tuesday amid growing tensions over the war with Iran. NPR's Franco Ordonez reports.
3: The two sides launched a war together that Trump told the public would be relatively quick and easy. It's now 5 months in and there's no end in sight. Michael O'Hanlon of the Brookings Institution says the relationship is very complicated now, tactically.
4: They're making a lot of decisions and disagreeing on a lot of decisions about when to strike what. And there's obviously the legacy of the last 6 months where President Trump, despite his denials, may feel like he got dragged into this a little bit by a Netanyahu who was too optimistic about what we could accomplish.
3: But he adds that he doesn't see a fundamental rupture and that it's still cooperative, just more complicated because neither side seems to know how to end the war. Israel has one theory and Trump has another. Franco Ordonez, NPR News.
1: Firefighters in the Bordeaux region of France say they're making progress against two massive wildfires that have led to more than 220,000 evacuations. NPR's Eleanor Beardsley reports the country is bracing for its fourth heat wave this summer.
5: The heat over 100 degrees combined with high winds could reignite the fires, say experts. Mounia Mustafaoui is a climatologist and board member of the French Scientific Expert Group on Climate Change. She says the conditions that have ignited and sustained these fires were all predicted. At the rate Europe is warming, which happens to be faster than any other continent, models show heat wave days will be multiplied by five.
6: These heat waves, they create drought conditions. It's exactly what we had currently in France. Like we had three heat waves. We're only in July. You know, August has not even started.
5: Now the fourth heat wave is underway. Eleanor Beardsley, NPR News, Semiron Auxois, France.
1: This is NPR News in Washington. Wildfires continue to burn across parts of Spain as crews battle flames fueled by extreme heat and dry conditions. More than 100,000 people have been forced to evacuate from affected areas, including near Madrid and in central Spain. Officials say this year's fire season is among the country's worst in decades. Spain declared a national emergency last week as crews struggled to contain multiple large blazes. Forecasters are warning that another round of dangerous heat could make firefighting even more difficult. Democratic candidates have been focused on the economy ahead of the midterms, but as President Trump raises doubts about elections, some Democrats think they might need to talk about democracy too. NPR's Ashley Lopez reports.
7: Democrats have been dominating in special elections since last year, mostly by running on an economic message. This is why some operatives say candidates shouldn't get distracted by other issues cropping up, including threats to democracy. But Jane Klebb with the Democratic National Committee says this was something she heard a lot in 2024 as well.
8: And it turns out that that was a fundamental issue that was motivating people, and that might not have been something that they were telling exit pollers, or it wasn't something that was coming up on exit surveys or polling.
7: One Democratic candidate told NPR, urging voters to care about democratic institutions because ultimately they affect prices can be a way of talking about democracy and the economy at the same time. Ashley Lopez, NPR News.
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And let's take a look at the weather. A little overcast here in Berrien Springs, right at 65 degrees. Sunny today. We can expect the high right at 80 degrees. This 29th day of July already. And tomorrow, Thursday, sunny with a high near 83. Friday, the first day of August. No, the 31st of July. It's mostly cloudy. And a high near 83 degrees. And the first day of August, Saturday, some rain in the forecast. A high of 73 degrees. And I'm Teddy Withers. We have for you now the music of Anton Bruckner's Symphony No. 1 in C minor, the first movement, Allegro. Here's the Chicago Symphony Orchestra, Sir George Schulte conducts.

Music from Anton Bruckner's Symphony No. 1 in C minor, the first movement, Allegro, with the Chicago Symphony Orchestra, Sir George Schulte conducting. And now we have Delirium from Joseph Strauss. Here's the Vienna Philharmonic, Herbert von Karajan conducting.

Herbert von Karajan conducting the Vienna Philharmonic, and that was the Delirium, Opus 212 from Joseph Strauss. And it's 9:30. 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The highly trained staff makes the well-being of the whole family their number one priority. Located at 123 Malmont Street, Niles, Michigan, the phone number is 269-683-6461, a pathway to healthy smiles. And sunny today, a high of right at 80 degrees. And we have now the music here of Franz Schubert. Here is the second movement from The Death and the Maiden, the string quartet number 14 in D minor.

That was from Franz Schubert String Quartet No. 14 in D minor. The Andante con Moto, second movement. And here's the overture, the Two Journeys overture from Luigi Cherubini with the Academy of St. Martin in the Fields to Devil Mariner conducting.

And that's the music of Luigi Cherubini, the Two Journeys Overture with the Academy of St. Martin in the Fields, Sonoma Mariner, conducting. It's 9:53, and now the music of Camille Saint-Saëns, Piano Concerto No. 1 in D Major, the final movement. Jean-Philippe Coyard, piano, and the Royal Philharmonic Orchestra, André Previn, conducting.

That's Jean-Philippe Corriard, piano, and the Royal Philharmonic Orchestra, André Previn conducting the finale, Allegro con fuoco, from Camille Saint-Saëns' Piano Concerto No. 1 in D major. 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And we're broadcasting from the John and Dee Dee Howard Studios on the campus of Andrews University. 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

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We'll begin this hour of programming with Unico Wilhelm's Sixth Concerti, with the concerto number 4 being performed by the Combattimento Consort Amsterdam and their conductor Jan Willem de Vriend.

Jan Willem de Vriend and the Combattimento Consort Amsterdam performing Concerto No. 4 in G Major by Unico Wilhelm von Vossner here on 90.7 FM. Coming up next, it's Mozart's Piano Concerto No. 23 in A Major with pianist Keith Jarrett, the Stuttgarter Kammerorchester, and conductor Dennis Russell Davies.

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We'll start off this hour of programming with Dvorak's Violin Concerto in A Minor. This is a performance with violin soloist Itzhak Perlman. Daniel Barenboim conducts the London Philharmonic.

Violin soloist Itzhak Perlman performing Dvorak's Violin Concerto in A minor with the London Philharmonic Orchestra and conductor Daniel Barenboim here on 90.7 FM. Coming up next, it's Haydn's Symphony No. 85 in B-flat major with Herbert von Karajan and the Berlin Philharmonic.

Herbert von Karajan and the Berlin Philharmonic in a performance of Haydn's Symphony No. 85 in B-flat major here on WAUS 90.7 FM. 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

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I'm Chelsea Lake, and we've got another hour of classical programming lined up for you here. We'll start off with the overture from Calm Sea and Prosperous Voyage by Felix Mendelssohn, with Christoph von Dohnányi and the Vienna Philharmonic.

Music of Felix Mendelssohn, the Overture Calm Sea and Prosperous Voyage with the Vienna Philharmonic and conductor Christoph von Dohnányi on Messiaen Classics. Coming up next, it's Franz Schubert's Piano Sonata in B-flat major with pianist Stephen Kovacevic.

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I'm Simon Luke Brown at your Classical Connection 90.7 FM. In about another 13 minutes, we'll hear one of the greatest works of pure music ever conceived. Right now, it's music by Franz Schubert, one of his piano impromptus from the second set of impromptus published eventually after Schubert's death as his Opus 142. This is the third one. It's in the key of B-flat major with a tune that resembles another tune Schubert used in his music for Rosamunde.

That was Franz Schubert, the impromptu number 3 from his Opus 142. That one in the key of B-flat major. Maria João Pires was at the piano. I'm Simon Luke Brown at your Classical Connection 90.7 FM. Up next, it's today's featured classic, the Symphony No. 4 in E minor by Johannes Brahms. I picked this work because today happens to be the day that my family is celebrating my maternal grandparents' 70th wedding anniversary. They've been married 70 years this year, and my grandfather is a big Brahms fan. So, Grandpa, this one's for you. Ricardo Chailly with the Royal Concertgebouw Orchestra.

The Final Symphony by Johannes Brahms, his Symphony No. 4 in E minor, Opus 98. Ricardo Chailly was conducting the Royal Concertgebouw Orchestra. 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

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The overture suite was a genre particularly popular in Europe around the mid-18th century and was originally from France and usually for orchestra, so it's a little bit odd that we'll be hearing a version of the overture suite from Germany on keyboard. Johann Sebastian Bach's Overture in the French Style, BWV 831, is a work that is based on the dance forms of the traditional French orchestral suite, but it's for keyboard and was published as part of the Klavierübung Volume 2, the Keyboard Volume 2 by Sebastian Bach in 1735, where it was paired with the so-called Italian Concerto. We'll hear this work played on piano now by Angela Hewitt.

Canadian pianist Angela Hewitt, who is known particularly for her Bach interpretations, playing the French Overture in B minor, BWV 831 by Sebastian Bach. This is your Classical Connection, 90.7 FM. Thanks for joining me this afternoon. I'm Simon Luke Brown. In 1842, Robert Schumann was in his chamber music period. He often liked to focus on one particular genre for a year's time, doing so most notably with song. And in 1842, it was chamber music. He produced the piano quartet, the piano quintet, and a few other works during that year, but he also produced three string quartets. They were all published under the same opus number. And we'll be hearing the second of these string quartets in the key of F major. It's the Melos Quartet performing.

The Melos Quartet playing the second of Robert Schumann's three-string quartets in F major. Thanks for joining me at Michiana Classics. 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I'm Simon Luke Brown. 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

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I'm Simon Luke Brown. This is your Classical Connection, 90.7 FM. Thanks for joining me this afternoon. A couple of B minor symphonic poem overtures to start this hour off, actually. The first one by Felix Mendelssohn. Allegedly, the theme for this overture was written while Mendelssohn was on an excursion to the basalt sea cave known as Fingal's Cave off the Scottish island of Staffa in 1829. In any case, he called the work that this theme was incorporated into The Hebrides, or Fingal's Cave, a concert overture very much inspired by his time in the British Isles. We'll hear the Vienna Philharmonic and Christoph von Dohnányi.

Christoph von Dohnányi with the Vienna Philharmonic. That was Felix Mendelssohn's overture The Hebrides, or Fingal's Cave, Opus 26, inspired by his time off the Scottish coast. This is your Classical Connection, 90.7 FM. The second of our B minor concert overtures slash tone poems is by Pyotr Ilyich Tchaikovsky. It's a little longer than the one we just heard about, twice as long, actually. It's his fantasy overture on Romeo and Juliet, one of the first of Tchaikovsky's orchestral works to gain recognition and appreciation, though it took him a few tries to get it right. There are three versions of this, and the third and final one is the one that became standard and is probably the best out of all of them. We'll hear the Hungarian Philharmonic performing this work with Zoltán Rozsnyai conducting.

Zoltán Rozsnyai conducting the Hungarian Philharmonic. That was the Romeo and Juliet Fantasy Overture by Pyotr Ilyich Tchaikovsky, an often played work, but in spite of that, it's still one of my favorites of Tchaikovsky's. This is your Classical Connection, 90.7 FM. I'm Simon Luke Brown. The last piece on our 3 o'clock hour comes to us courtesy of a commission by Andres Segovia, the Spanish guitarist, who asked the Spanish composer Joaquin Rodrigo, whose life extends through basically the entirety of the 20th century, for a guitar concerto. Rodrigo responded with a set of 4 movements based on some short dances for solo guitar by the 17th century Spanish composer Gaspar Sanz and entitled them Fantasia para un Gentilhombre, Fantasia for a Gentleman. It seems that Segovia was the gentleman in question. Sharon Isbun plays the guitar solo here.

Fantasia para un gentil hombre, Fantasia for a Gentleman, the guitar concerto by Joaquin Rodrigo, based on the music of 17th century Spanish composer Gaspar Sanz. We heard a performance by the Lausanne Chamber Orchestra under Lawrence Foster. The guitar soloist was Sharon Isbin. 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I'm Simon Luke Brown. 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

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I'm Simon Luke Brown. In just about another 11 minutes, we'll hear the last major composition by Ludwig van Beethoven. Right now, it's a divertimento for strings in A major by Georg Philipp Telemann. Reinhard Goebel leads Musica Antiqua Köln.

A divertimento for strings in A major, TWV 50, number 22, by Georg Philipp Telemann. Musica Antiqua Köln was performing under Reinhard Goebel. This is your Classical Connection, 90.7 FM. Towards the end of his life, it seems that Beethoven was finally ready to submit to fate, against which he had spent most of his life struggling vehemently. In the final major work he completed, the String Quartet No. 16 in F major, his Opus 135, there's a curious little musical anecdote. Underneath the bars of the introduction in the manuscript, Beethoven sketched out a few measures of music that's not really part of the composition. And in the first bar, he wrote the lyrics under the notes, "Muss es sein?" Must it be? And then after that measure, he wrote the theme of one of the movements with the words, "Es muss sein," it must be. It seems that Beethoven's resignation was finally ready at that point. We'll hear the Emerson String Quartet playing this work on your Classical Connection.

The String Quartet, number 16 in F major, opus 135 by Ludwig van Beethoven, the last major work he completed during his lifetime. The Emerson String Quartet was performing on that recording. This is your Classical Connection, 90.7 FM. We'll close with a delightful composer, Mario Castelnuovo Tedesco, who was an Italian Jew who fled to the United States in the rise of European antisemitism in the 1930s, ended up in Hollywood where he wrote a ton of film scores, and throughout his life he was a great contributor to the guitar repertoire. We'll hear his Concerto for Two Guitars, Opus 201.

0: Live from NPR News in Washington, I'm Ryland Barton. Stocks dropped today after a divided Federal Reserve held interest rates steady, but signaled a rate hike could be coming as inflation remains stubborn. This was the second rate-setting meeting led by Kevin Warsh, whom President Trump appointed, hoping he would lower interest rates.
1: My colleagues and I considered the economic shocks of recent years. Strained supply chains arising from the pandemic, military conflicts, energy supply disruptions, substantial increases in tariff rates, and yes, the surge in AI-related investment.
0: Meanwhile, oil prices jumped as the war with Iran continues, reinforcing expectations for a rate hike. A planned vote to advance Todd Blanche's nomination for attorney general appears to be in doubt. Texas Republican Senator John Cornyn called off a scheduled meeting with Blanche today. Cornyn told reporters that the Justice Department has not adequately addressed his concerns about the settlement that gave President Trump and members of his family protection from tax audits. The Trump administration is ending subsidies for Medicare drug plans. NPR's Sydney Lupkin reports some seniors will face higher premiums.
2: Under the Inflation Reduction Act, Medicare started capping patients' out-of-pocket drug spending at $2,000 last year. That change, and others that changed how plans would pay for drugs, meant insurers were on the hook for more money. At first, they didn't know how much more they'd be spending or how high to set premiums. To ease the transition for insurers, the Biden administration created temporary subsidies to stabilize premiums. The subsidies were expected to last 3 years, but are ending a year early at the end of 2026. Dr. Mehmet Oz, who oversees the Centers for Medicare and Medicaid, said on the social media platform X that it's because the subsidies are no longer needed. But the change means beneficiaries could be paying higher monthly premiums next year. Sydney Lupkin, NPR News.
0: Iraqi militias hit by U.S. and Saudi airstrikes today have vowed revenge. They've given the Iraqi government a deadline to respond to the attacks. NPR's Jane Arraf has more.
3: The wave of strikes killed at least 20 fighters, according to the militias. They were buried on Wednesday, mourners at a procession in Baghdad chanting death to America. These are Iranian-backed militias that emerged in a security vacuum after the U.S. invasion of Iraq 2 decades ago. Some are now on the Iraqi government payroll. And while the new Iraqi prime minister has pledged to the U.S. he will rein in the armed groups, no previous Iraqi leader has had much success. A militia group that calls itself the Iraqi Resistance has given the Iraqi government a deadline of next Thursday after a major Shia commemoration to respond to the attacks. Jane Arraf, NPR News, Amman.
0: The Dow fell more than 2% today. This is NPR. Elon Musk's company XAI is suing Minnesota over the state's first-in-the-nation law that bans nudification technology on websites and apps. The lawsuit potentially provides a test for how far states can go in constitutionally regulating the use of AI. It says Minnesota's law is overly broad and bans many constitutionally protected images and videos. China is opposing a Federal Communications Commission's ban on foreign-made robots over national security risks. NPR's Jennifer Pack reports Beijing says the U.S. is trying to suppress its companies.
4: The FCC said it would ban new imports of advanced robotics, including foreign-made humanoid robots and robot dogs. While the directive doesn't single out China, China just so happens to make more humanoid robots than the U.S. China's foreign ministry says the U.S. is overstretching the concept of national security, and that protectionism does not make the U.S. more competitive. This ban does not apply to existing models previously authorized for sale or import into the U.S. Last week, the U.S. blacklisted dozens of China's research institutions to prevent unauthorized tech transfer. Jennifer Pack, NPR News, Beijing.
0: Major League Baseball's Seattle Mariners have announced a Jimothy night for their game next Wednesday. It's in honor of a curious raccoon from the city's Ballard neighborhood that's believed to have a rare congenital spinal deformity, though he's surprisingly agile and appears to be thriving. Fans can get a Mariners Jimothy t-shirt, and the first 20,000 in the stadium will get an exclusive Jimothy rookie card. This is NPR News.
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6: 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This is WAUS Berrien Springs, South Bend. We're on the web at waus.org. We closed the 4 o'clock hour with Concerto for Two Guitars by Mario Castelnuovo Tedesco, performed by the London Philharmonic Orchestra with Leonard Slatkin conducting, and Kazuhito and Naoko Yamashita, the two guitar soloists. 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The highly trained staff makes the well-being of the whole family their number one priority. Located at 123 Marmot Street, Niles, Michigan, phone number is 269-683-6461, a pathway to healthy smiles. We'll begin the 5 o'clock hour with the third movement from Italy, opus number 16, the music of Richard Strauss, from Italy is the title, performed by the Berlin Philharmonic with Riccardo Muti conducting.

That was the third movement from the music of Richard Strauss, titled In Italy, opus number 16, performed by the Berlin Philharmonic with Riccardo Muti conducting. Support for this program is provided by WAUS members in Life in Balance Physical Therapy, located at 1100 Front Street, Niles, Michigan, offering physical therapy services focused on rehabilitation, mobility, and wellness, helping improve function and quality of life. More information is available by calling 269-687-9594. Up next, the music of Albert Franz Doppler, Hungarian Pastoral Fantasy, opus number 26, performed by the duo of Michael Parloff playing the flute and Warren Jones playing the piano.

That was Hungarian Pastoral Fantasy, opus number 26, the music of Albert Franz Doppler. It was performed by the duo of Michael Parloff playing the flute and Warren Jones playing the piano. My name is Daniel, and you're listening to WAUS 90.7 FM, your classical connection. Up next, by Antonio Vivaldi, we'll have Violin Concerto in D Major, performed by Mella Tenenbaum playing the violin, with the Philharmonia Virtuosi, and Richard Kapp conducting.

That was Violin Concerto in D Major, the music of Antonio Vivaldi, performed by Mella Tenenbaum, the violin soloist, playing alongside the Philharmonia Virtuosi, and Richard Kapp conducting. Up next, by Charles Gounod, we'll have Faust de l'Opéra, also known as Faust, arranged by Franz Liszt for piano. It'll be performed by Jean-Yves Thibaudet.

The music of Charles Gounod, that was Valse de l'Opéra, also known as Faust. It was arranged by Franz Liszt for piano, and it was performed by Jean-Yves Thibaudet. My name is Daniel, and you're listening to WAUS 90.7 FM, your classical connection. We'll close with the waltz section from Sleeping Beauty, composed by Peter Tchaikovsky and performed by Leonard Slatkin.

0: Waltz from Sleeping Beauty, the music of Peter Tchaikovsky with Leonard Slatkin conducting. 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
1: Live from NPR News in Washington, I'm Ryland Barton. Dr. Anthony Fauci invoked the Fifth Amendment and declined to answer dozens of questions during a Republican-led committee hearing about the COVID-19 pandemic. Kentucky Republican Senator Rand Paul criticized Fauci's handling of the pandemic and accused him of lying about the virus's origins, which Fauci denies. The infectious disease specialist says Paul has an obvious obsession with calling for his prosecution. Stocks slumped after a divided Federal Reserve held interest rates steady despite concerns about inflation, NPR's Rafael Nam reports.
2: Although 9 members of the panel that sets interest rates voted to keep them on hold, 3 voted for a hike. Fed Chair Kevin Warsh said at a news conference that having different views on monetary policy is not a bad thing and said he welcomes debate.
3: It was a real family fight. My view, which you've long heard, is that's the better way to get policy right. That's our North Star.
2: But stock markets dropped, while bond markets also reacted negatively. Most investors believe now that a rate hike is coming this year, as the war with Iran helps drive up energy costs. But divisions at the Fed can also signal uncertainty about what to do about inflation, and that's a concern for investors. Rafael Nam, NPR News.
1: President Trump wants to revamp Dulles International Airport outside Washington, D.C. NPR's Deepa Shivaram reports voters are showing concern about what Trump is focusing on.
4: A new poll from CNN shows that Americans disapprove of Trump's various construction projects like the White House ballroom and the reflecting pool on the National Mall. 58% say they feel dissatisfied or angry about them. The same poll shows that 73% say that Trump hasn't paid attention to the country's most important problems. Still, Trump is forging ahead with trying to reconstruct Washington Dulles International Airport.
5: In the end, you're going to end up with, I think, maybe the best airport and one of the biggest airports anywhere in the world. And it's going to be a great thing for Washington, D.C.
4: Trump says he might need approvals from Congress, but he thinks construction could begin next spring. Deepa Shivaram, NPR News, The White House.
1: Crews are battling wildfires that broke out a week ago in Spain, NPR's Miguel Macias reports.
6: The fire in the region of Madrid remained stable overnight. That is, as tens of thousands of neighbors are allowed to return home. However, the ongoing fire in the region of Castellón is still not under control after burning nearly 25,000 acres and forcing the evacuation of more than 10,000 people. Prime Minister Pedro Sanchez visited the Central Command facilities in the region of Madrid this morning. He sent a positive message, but also warned about the risks. He said there are 10 active wildfires in Spain at the moment. Sanchez asked citizens to continue to be extra careful during the ongoing heat wave, which is forecast to last until Sunday. Miguel Macias, NPR News, Seville, Spain.
1: It's NPR. Elon Musk's social media company X has launched X Money, a bank account-like service for users to send money to each other. Musk aims to turn X into an everything app, entering a market dominated by services like Venmo and Cash App. Irish singer Glenn Hansard of the folk rock duo The Swell Season has died. He was 56 years old. NPR's Isabella Gomez Sarmiento has this appreciation.
7: Glenn Hansard dropped out of school at 13 to pursue music. He spent years busking in Ireland before forming his band, The Frames, in 1990. In 2007, Hansard was cast as the unnamed male lead in the film Once. Starring alongside the singer Marketa Erglova, he drew buzz as an actor. Hansard and Erglova won the Academy Award for Best Original Song for Falling Slowly. The film's soundtrack sold hundreds of thousands of copies, and Once was later adapted as a hit Broadway musical. Hansard continued releasing music, much of it centered around large string ensembles, for the remainder of his career. Isabella Gomez Sarmiento, NPR News.
1: A new report says Chicago's rodent abatement program is unlikely to achieve long-term control of the rat population. It found that the city prioritized poisoning rats instead of solutions like monitoring sanitary conditions. For years, Chicago was named the rattiest city in America by Orkin, though L.A. now has that title. The city's sanitation department has criticized the survey as a marketing tactic. This is NPR.
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0: 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My name is Daniel, and you're listening to WAUS 90.7 FM, your classical connection. We'll begin with the Allegro Moderato section from String Quintet No. 1 in B-flat Major by Wolfgang Amadeus Mozart, performed by the Mellus Quartet alongside Franz Beyer playing the viola.

That was the first movement, the Allegro Moderato section from String Quintet No. 1 in B flat major by Wolfgang Amadeus Mozart, performed by Franz Beyer playing the viola with the Melos Quartet. Up next by Franz Josef Haydn, we'll have Keyboard Sonata in E minor, performed by Joel Rosenwasser playing the piano.

That was Keyboard Sonata in E minor by Franz Joseph Haydn. It was performed by Joel Rosenwasser playing the piano. Up next by Robert Schumann, we'll have the fourth movement from Symphony No. 2 in C major, Opus No. 61. It'll be performed by the Southwest German Radio Symphony Orchestra with Roger Norrington conducting.

That was the fourth movement from Symphony No. 2 in C major, Opus No. 61 by Robert Schumann. It was performed by the Southwest German Radio Symphony Orchestra with Roger Norrington conducting. My name is Daniel, and this is WAUS 90.7 FM, your classical connection. Up next by Beethoven, we'll have the second movement from String Quartet No. 8 in E minor, Opus No. 59. It'll be performed by the Budapest String Quartet.

That was the Molto Adagio section, the second movement from String Quartet No. 8 in E minor, Opus No. 59, the music of Beethoven. It was performed by the Budapest String Quartet. We will close with the finale of Grand Nanette, Opus No. 31 by Louis Spohr. The Nanette will be formed by Wolfgang Schultz playing the flute, Hans-Jörg Schellenberger playing the oboe, Karl Leister playing the clarinet, Günter Hogner playing the horn, Milan Turkovich playing the bassoon, Gerhard Hetzel playing the violin, Wolfram Christ playing the viola, Georg Faust playing the cello, and finally Alois Posch playing the double bass.

That was the finale from Grand Nanette, opus number 31 by Louis Spohr. It was performed by Wolfgang Schultz playing the flute, Hans-Jörg Schellenberger playing the oboe, Carl Leister playing the clarinet, Günter Heugner playing the horn, Milan Turkovich playing the bassoon, Gerhard Hetzel playing the violin, Wolfram Christ playing the viola, Georg Faust playing the cello, and Alois Posch playing the double bass. My name is Daniel, and you're listening to WAUS 90.7 FM, your classical connection. Thanks for joining me this hour. 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

0: from the John and Dee Dee Howard Studios on the campus of Andrews University. 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
1: From street dance to castle explosion without slowing down to catch its breath, which is more or less the plot of the book, too. Bernstein's Candide Suite is coming up in about 20 minutes. By Yasushi Akutagawa, here's music for Symphony Orchestra, the Andante movement with the Tokyo Metropolitan Symphony Orchestra.

Andante from Music for Symphony Orchestra by Yasushi Akutagawa with the Tokyo Metropolitan Symphony Orchestra. For a moment, let's pretend it's not blazing hot and go for a walk through a garden. Amy Beach wrote From Grandmother's Garden for Piano as sketches of five flowers from a Victorian garden in sound. This movement is Minonet, and it gets the puppet treatment. Feels more like a wind-up toy than a flower, though. This is Jenny Lynn playing piano.

Jenny Lynn playing music by Amy Beach. That's Minonette from Grandmother's Garden. Now, Stephen Goss planted this next flower specifically for guitarist Shuifei Yang. The Chinese garden is built from folk songs that carry real hardship inside them. Goss said that the folk song he built, that he built this music around, speaks plainly to the hard lives of the people who sang it. It's red flowers blooming all over the mountain from the Chinese garden.

Composer Stephen Goss and guitarist Shui-Fei Yang have a long-standing creative partnership, with several works written for or arranged specifically for her. Like what you just heard, that was Red Flowers Blooming All Over the Mountain from the Chinese Garden. Shui-Fei Yang playing guitar.

More Growing Gardens on the way with the Candide Suite by Leonard Bernstein. But first, let's listen to some music by Giacomo Puccini, who's near the top of the list of composers of opera. But his first purely orchestral work was a student exam piece. He wrote it at 23 years old for his final year at the Milan Conservatory. Here's Preludio Sinfonico with the Monte Carlo National Opera Orchestra. Claudio Simone conducts.

Giacomo Puccini's first orchestral composition, written at the Milan Conservatory when he was a student. Claudio Simone conducting the Monte Carlo National Opera Orchestra in Preludio Sinfonico. Everything in Candide pivots between disaster and delight, and Leonard Bernstein leans into that tension with open arms. One minute the orchestra is strutting around like it owns the world, and next it's slipping on a metaphysical banana peel. The Candide Suite is next, and it stitches all that delightful whiplash together. The tender moments, the big technicolor flourishes. It's Bernstein reminding you that even when life goes completely sideways, you can still find a tune worth humming. Here's Eiji Owe conducting the Minnesota Orchestra.

That's The Candide Suite by Leonard Bernstein with A.G. Owe conducting the Minnesota Orchestra. Stay close. We'll finish up the hour listening to music by Elizabeth Lutyens. En Voyage is coming up.

Elizabeth Ludians wrote this piece to go along with a trip from London to Paris, but there's a catch. There was no channel tunnel at the time. So Ludians' music summons up a channel squall and then shows you the bright lights of Paris as you approach. Here's En Voyage with the Royal Philharmonic Orchestra.

And there you can see, or at least hear, the bright lights of Paris. On a trip from London, but without a channel. That's En Voyage by Elizabeth Lutyens. Simon Joly conducting the Royal Philharmonic Orchestra. I'm Scott Blankenship. Thanks for your company.

Are you a 0-to-1 person? You generate the idea almost out of nothing. Sure, you're always standing on someone's shoulders, but there's a purity to your creation. It's original. Steve Wozniak didn't invent the transistor, but you could say he invented the personal computer. And then Steve Jobs took it from 1 to 100. This composer invented 20th century French piano music. Then Maurice Ravel and Claude Debussy took it and ran with it. 0-to-1, coming up this hour.